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0: 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Hold on.
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22: A Better Life with Dr. Sanjay Gupta.
23: You know, it's interesting. For such a long time, I think people thought about diseases as something that mostly happened later in life. Just in recent years, however, we as a society have really begun to think about preventing certain ailments much, much earlier. Case in point, new study out of Northwestern University School of Medicine found the mid-30s are a major turning point for men's heart health. For women, about a decade later. But for the men, this is the time when you really need to be thinking about your heart health seriously. At a bare minimum, start seeing a primary care doctor once a year just to get your blood pressure and cholesterol checked. You can also look up and then do your best to follow what is known as the American Heart Association's Life's Essential Eight. These are things everyone can do to decrease the risk of heart disease. I'm Dr. Sanjay Gupta, helping you live a better life.
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0: Pitbull featuring Lil Jon, as well as some Madonna, Sabrina Carpenter, Jenny with that Tame Impala remix right now. It's Alex Warren. It's called Fever Dream on the Baker Boys All-Star Hit Mix.

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0: South Lake Tahoe. 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

0: 1029.
1: Ring, ring, who the f*** is that? 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Ha!
2: Okay, okay, okay, okay,
3: who the f*** is you? Who the f*** is you? Who the f*** is you? Who the f*** is you? Out the way, it's a weird coming through.

0: back pain radiating down my right leg. The pain was so bad I was willing to cut my leg off to stop the pain. I could barely walk and had to stoop over when I did just to take pressure off the spine. I'm John Morgan of Morgan & Morgan. In my professional career, I've represented thousands of people who've had herniated discs and issues with their neck and back, but never fully appreciated what they were going through until it was my turn. 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All I can tell you is it hurt like hell, but worse. 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Then I thought of all of you and how much more devastating this type of injury could be for you. My life stopped. 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Just know at Morgan & Morgan, we got your back. I understand. 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
9: You know there's people out here getting into accidents and not calling nobody. 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I asked him, was he hurt? 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He told me everybody in pain. My mom was in the car. My wife was in the car. I said, you ain't go to the hospital? I said, get up now. 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
2: 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Another anthem on the
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10: Ring, ring, who the f*** is that? It's a 9-1-1 number, so you know it. What's that?
11: Okay,
10: who the f*** is you? Who the f*** is you? Who the f*** is you? Who the f*** is you? I do.

talking about a conservative regular girl that still can be thorough as don't need you. Psychic can reach a zodiac sign, it must be a Gemini moon, cause we about to go half. 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
1: Groski, you know what I'm saying? 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

down, I'ma watch. Wish I could buy time back. Ain't no doubts on the clock. Got me looking down, I'ma watch. Wish I could buy time back right now. Ain't no doubts on the clock. Got me looking down, I'ma watch.

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8: You know, it's interesting. For such a long time, I think people thought about diseases as something that mostly happened later in life. Just in recent years, however, we as a society have really begun to think about preventing certain ailments much, much earlier. Case in point, new study out of Northwestern University School of Medicine found the mid-30s are a major turning point for men's heart health. For women, about a decade later. But for the men, this is the time when you really need to be thinking about your heart health seriously. At a bare minimum, start seeing a primary care doctor once a year just to get your blood pressure and cholesterol checked. You can also look up and then do your best to follow what is known as the American Heart Association's Life's Essential Eight. These are things everyone can do to decrease their risk of heart disease. I'm Dr. Sanjay Gupta, helping you live a better life.
9: Back to the music.

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That's when I knew that your heart was scarring. Friends to lovers need a part to star in. Like, wait, babe, let me ask your pardon.

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I went and got it, I didn't have a choice. I'm from the dirty, we took the north. Step on the, I can't show no remorse. Straight in the streets when I jump out the porch. 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
0: Another classic track on Wild 1029.
3: Yeah. 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
1: 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Yes, AGs, I'm putting something to sleep. 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
2: Ring, ring. Who the f is that? It's a now and no number, so you know it. What's that? Ha! Out the way.

0: 1029.
1: Groski. You know what I'm saying? You got Wham, you got Billy in this. You know what I'm saying?
2: We the best music. While they watching us win. Another anthem on the
1: biggest you can get. You dig
2: on
1: what I'm saying?
2: God.
1: On the biggest guard.

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3: Good morning, thanks for tuning in to a brand new episode of Nevada Outlook. I am your host, Ryan Nutter. Joining us on the program today with REMSA, the COO, Adam Hines. Adam, good morning. Thanks for being on the program.
4: Good morning, and thank you for having me.
3: You guys have been in the news lately. We thought this would be a good opportunity to have you guys in, kind of explain your side of things. Let's go back to, and I'm going to be citing here, a News 4 article from April 13, so about a month ago, and it talks about the Northern Nevada Public Health Board extending REMSA's franchise agreement, which according to the piece has been in place for four decades now. First of all, talk about that original agreement. What does that look like, and what has it done for our community?
4: Yeah, thank you. I appreciate the opportunity. As you said, and in fact, this year is REMSA's 40th birthday. We have had the privilege of serving the citizens of Washoe County, Reno, and Sparks for 40 years. And through that time, if we roll it back to 1986 or before 1986, there were multiple ambulance companies in our community. And when you called, sometimes not even calling 911, but calling just the 7-digit number, you didn't know exactly who or when they were going to show up. And at that time, they were kind of calling at the ambulance wards in our community. And so the District Board of Health and the people in which constructed the franchise agreement for the provision of EMS services got together and said, for our community, we want a standard. We want a high standard from a response perspective. We want oversight, and we want to make sure that the community has access to emergency medical services regardless of their ability to pay. And so that was the REMSA franchise. And since then, I think there has been 60-plus different changes to the franchise to ensure that we're continually modernizing it. And over the last 20 months, we have met with our stakeholders, co-response agencies, the Northern Nevada Public Health, many different people, probably hours worth of work, to land to a franchise agreement which extends our service to the community for the future.
3: Do we have a timetable on that? Is it another 40-year agreement, a 20-year deal? How do you determine that when to your point, all these hours of work that you guys put in, how do you determine as a collective what that number should be? And, oh, you know what, maybe we don't go this long because we should probably address issues at this point. How does that all work?
4: That's an excellent question. And, you know, through history, there has been different ways in which the franchise has been styled. So at one point, the franchise was something in which it continued to perpetually be in existence until it was brought up by somebody to change. This last iteration that we had back in 2014 had the franchise going through these periods of time, which extended all the way until 2040. The new modern franchise really focuses on something that I think is key that you said, which is we want the ability, as our community continues to grow, as things in which we focus in out-of-hospital medicine change, we want to be able to insert those changes, and we don't want to have to wait till 2042 to change that. And so this particular agreement allows for there to be these kind of checkpoints. So every year we're reporting things. Every 4 or 5 years, there is more of a comprehensive review that allows for there to be updates and changes to the franchise. And then that's just going to continue on until either one day the community identifies something that works better, and so there is a clause that outlines how that would work, or, and we don't foresee this happening, but if there was some sort of underperformance from the franchise, from REMSA Health, there would be the ability for them to look for other options.
3: You mentioned growth. I want to touch on that real quick because the average Jane and Joe citizen out there right now would say, man, this community here in Northern Nevada, it is a growing, but I'm not sure that the infrastructure is keeping up to adapt to these changes. I don't think this is sustainable. So let's pose that to REMSA. As our community grows, how do you adapt to more and more people in this community that you ultimately have to serve?
4: Yeah, And we've had to change that over the years. You know, the idea that, you know, first off, there is a perception that every single call in which we go on, when somebody calls 911, is a life-threatening emergency. And that is not accurate. In general, under 20% of the calls in which we respond to really are what we would call an emergency, and then probably even less than 10% of those are actual life-threatening emergencies. So we have more and more people that are calling for various complaints. And so it does require that REMSA look at different ways in which we can provide services. I'll tell you, when I started almost 25 years ago, we had 120 people that worked for REMSA Health. Now we have over

0: partner with agencies to provide levels of service that is consistent with the franchise. And so for many years, Truckee Meadows Fire Protection District has been contracted under the franchise and under REMSA to provide that care in Washoe Valley, up in Spanish Springs as that area grows, and then more recently, the city of Sparks. And I think as we continue to move forward, the nice thing about having a franchise that has oversight and input and a board of directors that have our health leaders on it is we have to continue to evolve the way we provide care to some of the most vulnerable. When somebody calls 911, we don't say, you know, paramedics, how are you going to pay for this? We say, paramedics, where do you need help? And that's to the tune of, for some, we have something called an uncompensated care that's over $9 million a year. And so we have to work within that to ensure that we are providing a consistent level of care regardless of your ability to pay or where you are, and continue to evolve to meet the needs of the community.
1: COO of REMSA Health, Adam Hines, our guest this week on Nevada Outlook. I'm curious about how or if REMSA and companies like REMSA are affected with the change in technology. Back in the day, you just went to a doctor's office, you got your paperwork, you got your script, whatever, and you got better, you moved on with your life. Well, we're now in this kind of this crossover space now where you still have that, but you also have a lot of people visiting their doctor via phone. Has that changed with technology and with AI? Has that changed how you do business as a company?
0: Absolutely. And if we didn't, we would be obsolete. The way in which we did things, even 5 years ago, no longer fits the way in which we need to do things today. And not only from a clinical aspect, so for instance, we're bringing blood to the patient with our CareFlight team and moving to expand that on our ground services. We're interfacing with the hospitals and activating cath teams and stroke teams to ensure that people receive the most optimal care with notification and diagnosis of those things in the field. From a system deployment standpoint, we don't just have a static map. You know, similar, you know, the fire department obviously has stations because they are covering houses that don't move. We don't. We have people that move. And so using predictive analytics and biosurveillance software that's going to provide us with the information so that we remain always ready for the community. And then we've had conversations with drones. You know, we've seen law enforcement use drones. How can we harness those that technology to bring care to the patient wherever they are in our community?
1: Let's stick on that for just 1 minute, because that is fascinating. I was just having a discussion here as a radio group recently regarding drones. How are you harnessing and using that technology as REMSA Health? I think that is so cool. I forgot about that layer of it.
0: Yeah, so a couple years ago, a firm approached us, and we began looking at different ways in which we potentially could deploy AEDs. You know, one of the things for patients suffering cardiac arrest is the amount of time in which it takes for an ambulance to get there and get that person to definitive care. And we can prolong those intervals by bystander CPR, many times assisted with our medical dispatchers when they call 911. But not everybody has access to AEDs. And so AEDs is one area we're looking at, bringing blood, epinephrine, naloxone. We know there are times where our flight teams can't serve somebody because of inclement weather, where you may have a different opportunity for drones to be able to provide that care. And so that's in out-of-hospital care. We're looking at different ways to be able to harness that technology to bring it to you.
1: At the beginning of our conversation, Adam, I referenced an article from April 13th from News 4. Part of that article was from the perspective of the mayor of Sparks, Ed Lawson, who, as according to what they cite in the News 4 cites in the article, you as a group were perplexed by the comments he made regarding the new agreement that has been reached. How would you like to address that? Because from reading the

0: article, it seems as if some may feel that he wants to go backwards as you guys are trying to have established this new agreement and you're trying to move forward. Where's the disconnect between your group and the Sparks mayor?
1: Well, I will start off by saying we have a very productive and historically a very good relationship with the leadership team of the city of Sparks as well as the council. Every single day, our paramedics and EMTs work patch to patch with the Sparks Fire Department, the men and women of the Sparks Fire Department, and that is the type of care in which we are interested in continuing to provide to not only the citizens of Sparks, but also the community. And to your point, we're not looking back, we're looking forward. Our interest is continue to meet the needs of our community, and that doesn't happen by one institution, that is multiple institutions focusing on one commonality, which is how do we provide access to great quality, compassionate, clinically excellent care to the citizens we serve. And that's where REMSA Health is focused.
0: Do you have any comments regarding what the mayor said in his critique of the REMSA contract not paying a franchise fee?
1: Yeah, that's very good. And I think that really the purpose of having the opportunity to connect with your listeners is there's just so much misinformation. It is true that REMSA does not pay a franchise fee, but I also direct that our contribution to the community is upwards of $9 million for individuals that are unable to pay. You know, one of the brilliant things about this particular model is it doesn't cost the taxpayer any money. We are a private nonprofit organization that has served it for 40 years. We continue to exceed and beat the standards in which is set forth by the jurisdictional Northern Nevada Public Health. And unlike other franchises where, like, for power or energy or things like trash, where if you don't pay, you no longer receive service. That doesn't happen with us. We will continue to serve you regardless of your ability to pay.
0: COO of REMSA Health, Adam Hines, thank you for being our guest on Nevada Outlook. I'm going to offer this show to the mayor of Sparks, Ed Lawson, if he wants to come on and rebut anything that you have had to say. But I appreciate your candor today, your time, and your comments. And I appreciate you being a guest. And anytime in the future, you've got an opportunity to come back to this program if there's things that you want our community to know about.
1: Appreciate it. Thank you.
2: Joining us today on News Talk 780 KOH, it is an honor because, as you know, if you listen to the Ryan Nutter Show in the afternoon, we talk consistently about Liberty Dogs from many, many vantage points. We love animals. We love supporting our military. And we want to be more engaged with this group moving forward. Joining us today on KOH is their CEO, Major General Andre Berry. Andre, how are you?
3: Excellent, excellent. And just first of all, I just want to also say thank you for communicating, educating, talking about what we do here at Liberty Dogs. You know, it is so critical for us to get the information out and to the public, and what you do there to voluntarily talk about us just tells me about your love for veterans, love for this nation, love for what we have a chance to do here. So I just want to, if you don't remember nothing else in this interview, just thank you for what you do and thank you for your service to this to our community.
2: Well, I wouldn't have the opportunity if it wasn't for brave men and women for the last 250 years like yourself and so many others that said, I'm going to fight and I'm going to defend this country. So I wouldn't have that opportunity to be on the microphone to do what I do if not for you and so many other brave individuals. So God bless you. And I do appreciate you very much. Let's first of all just set the stage and build the foundation. Maybe there are people that didn't hear me in the past talk about Liberty Dogs. Maybe they're not familiar and they're just coming to the conversation. So how would you present your organization to them and what you're all about?
3: So when we talk about Liberty Dogs, it's a flagship organization of the Dave and Cheryl Duffield Foundation. And let me just tell you this, these are individuals who have done so much for this great nation in terms of their philanthropy and giving back. Specifically, when you talk about Liberty Dogs, we get a chance to transform lives of our U.S. veterans. with disabilities by providing them highly trained service dogs. And we also provide a what we call a wellness warrior program that we do for them. So we get a chance to touch those through quality canines when they come through our 2-week pairing class. And then we get a chance to touch them through our 3-day warrior wellness class by providing them tools to go into their toolbox of whether it be mindfulness, whether it be mental health and wellness, whether it be reintegration into society, whether it be personal growth. So we get a chance to make a contribution to those who have served this nation through those services, whether through a classroom setting or where we're talking about the wellness, or whether through a classroom setting where they are getting paired with a service dog. And all of that, everything that we do is paid for, supported, resourced through the Dave Mitchell Duffield Foundation.
2: I want to talk about the process of actually getting these lovable, cuddable, four-legged friends up to speed and to get them ready for prime time. I'm going to also assume that this isn't like when I was living in New Mexico and I fostered some kittens and the goal was, hey, get them to 2 pounds so they can get adopted, okay? It's a little bit more extensive than just that. So can you walk the audience through what that would look like? If there's someone listening today and they're like, you know what? I'm inspired by what Andre Berry has to say. I want to support the mission. I want to get involved. What does that look like for the average man and woman out there listening going, well, how can I be involved?
3: So we had a duty and a responsibility to not only have a good selection process or a good pairing process, but also to make sure that we're taking care of that canine to make sure that they're with the right veteran. So if you start off with the veteran, there's an application process. If they go to our website, libertydogs.org, they can see where you can apply to be a potential applicant to be selected for the 2-week pairing class. And in that background process, as they go through the process, they have to do a background. We're checking for their history. We're checking to make sure they have a DD 214. We're checking to see if they've been labeled as a disabled veteran diagnosed with PTSD. So we have to validate the credibility of what they are putting down, the information they're putting down. Also, you want to make sure that whether it's for their home where they stay at, to make sure it's a good environment. Do you have the ability to take care of a pet? Do you have a history of showing that there's been no degree of some kind of violence, that you have the financial means to take care of the animal? If you have other animals there, is it okay for us to bring another animal into that household? So we start off in looking at all those things in your background. You also have to go through an interview process where we just ask you a series of questions. One of the things I'm really proud of now that we have on board with us is what we call a licensed clinical social worker. So not only are we looking at you from your military history or your personal history, but also from a mental health standpoint, just to make sure there's no red flags to protect you and the canine and your family for if we make the decision to pair you up with an animal. So after you went through these processes, then you go in front of a board, what we call a paper board, where they will look at your application to make sure that everything checks all the boxes. And we use information that we have learned from like organizations. We use information that we have learned from doing good backgrounds. We use information to ensure that we have a good individual. And by the way, keep this in mind. We're not looking for perfect. We're not looking for somebody that's, hasn't done anything in all their lives. We just want to make sure that you are physically, emotionally ready to take on a canine. Because again, Liberty Dog wants to make that good pairing. After they've done the paperboard, then the final authorities, they come to me. And I just, again, it's just another checks and balances to make sure. And remember this, everything that we put together has been reviewed by legal. We've looked at past pattern practices of other organizations. We looked at what's been utilized. We don't want to put any additional requirements on a veteran, but we just want to make sure that it's a good pairing because we want to make sure that most, if we pick somebody, the odds of them being successful, not just being selected, but coming to the campus and being paired with an animal, the odds are higher. So we don't just involve prior veterans. We also involve our canine team, as I said before, now our licensed clinical social worker, in the selection process. Once I have signed off on it, then you also have to go to our canine team to make sure that they have the right animals with the right mentality to be paired up with you to give you the best chances of successes. Here's one of the things that I will say to you or to the audience if you go through this process. I look at it as an experience. From the time you apply to the time that you go through and get an interview to the time that we go through a selection, I want that to be good customer service to ensure we're treating you with dignity and respect. We know what we have done for this great nation, but we also want to make sure that as you go through this process, that respect continues. And if and when selected, coming onto this campus, we want to make sure that's a part of the experience. We want to make sure that the canine that you potentially are paired with, that's a great experience. But also, when you leave this campus, we're going to stay in touch with you. We're going to follow up with you. You're going to have the means and the resources and support to make sure the best chances of success are provided to you. I know there was a long answer to your question, but I just want to make sure that those out there who have served, if you apply to get a service dog from Liberty Dogs, we will do our due diligence, but we're going to promise you a great opportunity, a great canine, and a great support team to make sure that you have somebody that can be a great supporter to you as a service dog.
2: Andre Berry, CEO, Major General with Liberty Dogs, our guest right now here on News Talk 780 KOH. I saw your organization at a parade within the last year, and that really planted the seed for me to want to reach out and get this conversation going. If I remember right, it was either Labs or Golden Retrievers. I saw a bunch of them. Is there a specific dog that the organization goes with that they find they have the most success rate with? How do you go through that process to determine, well, it's not a Schnauzer, it's not a Doberman? Like, how do you know where you go?
3: Yes, we have both Labs and Golden Retrievers, and we will have a mix of Lab Golden Retrievers. And we will also in the future have what we call shelter dogs, dogs that we've acquired from the shelter that we put through a very rigorous selection, vetting, training process that potentially could be eligible to be shelter dogs. Because here's one of the things you have to keep in mind. First of all, by working with the shelters, again, not only are we supporting the shelter, but we are also potentially saving a dog. So that's one. Two, the more canines that we have that are fully qualified to work with the veterans, the more veterans that we can help. So we look at more than one means of acquiring dogs, whether it be purpose bred, whether it be breeding, or whether it be shelter dogs, because our goal, when all is said and done, when you say, did you have a phenomenal year at Liberty Dogs? Our goal is get up to 200 parents, successful parents with veterans in 1 year. When that happens, I will be ecstatic, fired up, excited, enthusiastic, passionate, just the light of the world, because I understand the second, third order effects of not just the veteran, not just their family, not just their community, you know, or their internal relatives. This is about, and I say this in all sincerity, and I know you understand this, this is about saving and protecting lives of those who have protected this great nation. And the more of that we can do through purpose bred, through breeding, or through shelter dogs, through labs, through golden retrievers, whatever it may be, that's when we get a chance to make a true, true impact.
2: You mentioned the word rigorous when you were referring to the training. What is it like? How long is that in terms of getting the dogs prepared and ready to make sure that they check all the boxes so that then you can pair them up?
3: So for the first 18 months, they are with what we call puppy raisers. And during that 18 months, the puppy raisers are getting direct instruction or coming in to do training with our trainers. They're teaching them the fundamentals. They're getting socialization down. They're getting some basic commands down. So for that first 18 months, they're getting just some basic structured learning, working with our trainers in the process. Remember, these are all volunteers. The last 6 months, they go into what we call advanced training. And this is where we truly train them into shelter dog, I mean, correction, service dogs. So that's a 2-year process. Actually, we had some puppies over in our whelping center over there, and at 7 weeks old, at 7 weeks old, they were already being taught commands to pay attention, to follow directions. I ain't gonna say their attention span was really great, but they had started pretty early in the process, and they were really getting them ready to go to the puppy raisers, who will then have a set curriculum and prepare them for the advanced training that will occur here at Liberty Dogs. When they come to the advanced training, they come back on campus and they're with what we call our apprentice twos and work with them and our lead trainers to make sure they meet the full qualifications to be a service dogs for our veterans.
2: Let's say one of these dogs gets paired up and we're a month in and no indication, everything's kind of running swimmingly, but then all of a sudden you get that out of left field call that maybe the connection isn't there. How do you deal with those circumstances?
3: And that's a very good question, because if you think there's a perfect science to this, it's constant learning. And again, you're hopeful that it happens when they get together. So we will talk to that veterans and give them other alternatives, other ways to work with them, if it's possible. And remember, we want to remember the sanctity of that veteran. This is nothing to be ashamed of. This is nothing that you failed at. It maybe just didn't work, but we will do everything we can possible. And we have a graduate that with the veteran service teams that does all that follow-up work to ensure that if things are working or not working, here's the other tools and resources to use. If in the event it doesn't work out, we will take the dog back and they could be reintegrated. They could be used for another veteran later on. They could what we call career change, but we will, for the sanctity of the dog and the veteran, make sure that we do what's in the best interest. And by the way, that doesn't disqualify that veteran from ever receiving another service dog. Maybe it just didn't work. It is not a perfect system. There's odds of great success, but if it doesn't work, we will be very respectful of giving them the opportunity to return the dog back to Liberty Dogs and to get back in the pipeline to receive another dog.
0: And that's going to do it for this week's edition of Nevada Outlook. Stay tuned next week on this same station to hear part two of our conversation with Liberty Dog CEO Andra Berry.
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18: A better life with Dr. Sanjay Gupta.
19: For years, scientists have been studying the association between depression and dementia. As you might expect, the relationship is complicated. But there's this new study out of the UK which found it's not just broad strokes. There are six symptoms of depression that are especially correlated with dementia risk years later. Number one, losing confidence in yourself. Two, not being able to face up to your problems. Three, not feeling warmth or affection from other people. Four, feeling nervous and anxious all the time. Five, not being satisfied with the way tasks are carried out. And finally, six, difficulty concentrating. What we could be seeing here is the impact of people becoming less social, or that certain changes in the brain lead to both depression and dementia. But dementia takes longer to manifest. If you notice these symptoms, talk to your doctor about it. I'm Dr. Sanjay Gupta, helping you live a better life.
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10: A better life with Dr. Sanjay Gupta.
11: You ever wonder why the same cold virus makes some people so sick and others not sick at all? Well, according to an interesting new study out of Yale School of Medicine, one key factor is how quickly the cells in their noses, called nasal cells, respond to the virus and contain it. It's called the interferon response, and it can vary for different people. Now, when that response gets inhibited, it can trigger a different reaction, which leads to excessive mucus production and inflammation. In other words, a cold that is a lot more miserable. Of course, there are other factors at play: your genetics, any underlying conditions, immunity from vaccinations or previous infections. If you are trying really hard not to get sick, high-quality masks, they can be very effective. Also, good old-fashioned hand washing. And remember not to touch your face. I'm Dr. Sanjay Gupta, helping you live a better life.
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1: Ring, ring, who the f*** is that? 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What's that? 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Who the f*** is you? Who the f*** is you? Who the f*** is you? I do.

Come view the style of the uniproud unibomber who maneuvered through the drama with the suit of armor. Moving calmer than the Buddha ducking funeral parlors. First the hooting, hollering, and then the shooting startup. Cue the

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3: 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Who the f*** is you? 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